In Singapore, beloved pandas Gia, Gia and Kai Kai celebrated their 18th and 19th birthdays respectively at River Wonders with special treats prepared by caretakers. The events drew crowds and highlighted Singapore's conservation efforts. In economic news, Thailand joined the OECD-backed global minimum corporate tax regime, applying a 15% levy on multinational giants, a move expected to reshape its investment landscape. In Vietnam, the World Bank has approved three projects worth $666.7 million US dollars to strengthen Vietnam's trade corridors and fisheries sector, signaling confidence in the country's long-term economic growth. And that's the ASEAN News headlines for this week from me, Kartini. Thank you for listening.

Simply Your Choice. Now let's take a look at other observances for today. Today is International Moment of Frustration Scream Day. Have you ever felt like you were one spilled coffee, one wrong print, one mistake away from losing it? Well, not just annoyed, but ready to yell into a pillow, punch a wall, or maybe just cry out to the sky. There is actually a day dedicated to that, and that is today, the 12th of October. It doesn't involve breathing exercises or polite journaling. It's called, as I mentioned, International Moment of Frustration Scream Day, and it is exactly that. It's what it sounds like. People across the globe will pause, step aside, and scream. And that is what the day is about. And I'm going to tell you, I think it's kind of cool. The only time that I ever felt like I really needed to scream was after A-levels. It was after A-levels exam. And all I wanted to really do was just go to the beach and scream at the ocean. That's all I wanted to do, because, you know, you feel that weight just taken off your shoulders. And so that's what today's all about. So if there's anything that's been on your mind, weighing you down, and the only way that you feel like you're going to get rid of that feeling is by yelling and screaming to feel better, then go right ahead. Because you get a free pass today on International Moment of Frustration Scream Day. And of course, in light of this, I couldn't pass the opportunity to play this one from 1995, Michael Jackson and Janet Jackson with Scream.

it's important for us to raise awareness about brand health and to promote overall well-being. So when it comes to brand health, we do not want to leave anyone behind. So for a healthy brain, it's one that allows a person to realize their full potential over the life course, whether or not they have brain-related disorder or diseases. Our brain functions in so many ways, including our control of thinking, reasoning, sensation, our social interactions, emotions, behavior, and movement. So there are different determinants related to physical health, our healthy environment, safety, social connection, as well as access to quality healthcare services. All these influence the way our brain develops and responds to stress and challenges. So by optimizing our brain health, not only improves our mental and physical health, but also helps create positive social and economic impacts that contribute to a greater well-being that can help advance society.

0: HPV, or also called human papillomavirus test, has been actually introduced in Brunei as a screening test for cervical cancer since August last year. Women may be more familiar with the term pap test or pap smear. So this HPV test is to replace pap test or pap smear as a new method for early detection of cervical cancer. So with this new update in cervical cancer screening test, the Ministry of Health has just recently launched the updated Brunei Darussalam National Cervical Cancer Prevention and Control Guideline 2025. And at the same time, a new feature on the Blue Health app was launched for risk assessment for cervical cancer screening. So this is partly done in conjunction with the Cervical Cancer Awareness Month this January. So the Ministry of Health would like to encourage women to know more about cervical cancer prevention, especially on this HPV test.
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3: All right, guys, 20 minutes to hit the 9 p.m. news, but let's take a look at the outside with an official look at our local forecast straight from the Brunei Darussalam Meteorological Department, BDMD. Now, we're currently in our inter-monsoon phase, and according to the BDMD, our conditions tonight are generally partly cloudy, windy, and slightly hazy. However, now, because it's the, you know, inter-monsoon season, local wind effects play a huge role, making thunderstorms highly frequent. So while showers developed inland earlier, they are expected to spread to our coastal regions and sea areas tonight, and sometimes lingering into the early morning. So we're looking at a temperature range between 26 degrees Celsius to 33 degrees Celsius, and with winds blowing from the southwest or southeast at 10 to 25 kilometers per hour. So guys, with those wet conditions expected near the coast, here are some crucial driving advice based on the department's public guidelines to keep you safe. First of all, slow down immediately when the rain starts. Roads, becomes hazardous when rainwater mixes with buildup oil and rubber deposits, increasing your risk of a skid. And also watch out for hydroplaning. This is something that I personally have experienced. It's no fun dancing on the road with your car. High speeds will cause your tires to lose traction on standing puddles. So if you haven't changed your tires, please be wary of speed.

avoid driving through heavy puddles to prevent, those vehicle damage, and maintain optimal control and increase your stopping distance between you and the car ahead of you. Remember, you can always download the official Brunei WX app or call the weather line at 114 to keep these alerts at your fingertips. But hey, if the reality of it only being Monday is weighing you down, here again, some few tips. Try planning something small and exciting for tomorrow or Wednesday evening. Make it something doable. All right, guys? Right, we're going to head with another music, something to keep your positivity for the Monday blues. Here is Good Times, Lucas Graham. Look

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0: Right, Simply Your Choice and back still with me on Monday night, 12 October 2026. Now coming on within, 15 minutes to 9, and it's closing into the news. But if you are a parent out there currently surviving on caffeine and sheer willpower, I need you to lean in for this next couple of minutes. I was just scrolling through social media again before coming on air and caught on something interesting about wellness again. And they shared a common parenting theory that might change your nighttime routine if your little one is constantly struggling to sleep through the night. Now, the graphic suggests a simple experiment. Try moving your baby's bassinet, over to dad's side of the bed. That's what they're saying. Now, why would that make a difference? Well, according to the theory, babies have an incredibly sensitive sense of smell. A mother's natural milk sense can actually drift across the bed, causing the baby to stir, wake up, and look for a midnight snack, even if they aren't genuinely hungry. So, logically, by shifting the bassinet over to the father's side, you are essentially offering a milk-free comfort space, which might help, the baby settle into much longer, uninterrupted sleep stretches. But don't go dragging the furniture around just yet. The post includes a very realistic reality check. They explicitly state that every single baby is different, and there is actually very limited scientific evidence proving that moving a bassinet to the dad's side guarantees better sleep. So what do they do emphasize, and what doctors everywhere strictly reinforce, are the core rules of safe sleep. No matter which side of the bed of the bassinet sits on, you must always place your baby on the back on a firm, flat, and completely empty sleep surface in your own dedicated crib or bassinet. Keep it close to your bed for safety, but keep it clear of blankets or pillows. Now onwards, back with the music. Here's something to lullaby you at least. From 1994, the Cranberries' Ode to My Family.

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Hurricane Brown and Swae Lee and Khalid with Be Like That. Right, it's just about a couple minutes before 9 p.m. before we head over live to Jubilee Doo Studio for your main news bulletin with Henry, of course, just who's going to get you up to speed with the latest national and international headlines. Stay tuned.

be right back here on Pilihan FM on the other side. So stay tuned and stay put, because next track is the last track for the hour, Snow Patrol, and Kylie Minogue's coming up, These Alarms.

Thank you very much, Zai. Good evening, listeners, and welcome to the 9 p.m. news with me, Henry Ramanaya. And here are the headlines. His Majesty the Sultan, Yang di-Pertuan of Brunei Darussalam, and His Excellency Zaki Muhammad discuss on enhancing cooperation between Brunei Darussalam and the Republic of Singapore in areas of mutual interest. His Royal Highness the Crown Prince receives in audience the Acting Minister in charge of Muslim Affairs and Senior Minister of State, Ministry of Defence, Republic of Singapore. And local entrepreneur development continues to be strengthened through education and business advisory services. Now the news in full. His Majesty Sultan Haji Hassan al-Bolkiah Mu'izzuddin wa Daulah ibn al-Marhum Sultan Haji Umar Ali Saifuddin Sadlohari Wadin Sultan in Yang di-Pertuan Brunei Darussalam received in audience His Excellency

Zaki Muhammad, acting minister in charge of Muslim affairs and senior minister of state, Ministry of Defence, Republic of Singapore. The audience took place at Istana Nurul Iman. Accompanying His Excellency during the audience were His Excellency Yip Wee Kiat, High Commissioner of the Republic of Singapore to Brunei Darussalam, and Mr. Kadir Maidin, Chief Executive of the Islamic Religious Council of Singapore, MUIS. Also present was Yang Berhormat Pengiran Dato Sri Setia Haji Muhammad Tashim bin Pengiran Haji Hassan, Minister of Religious Affairs. His Excellency is undertaking a three-day introductory visit to Brunei Darussalam from the 11th to the 13th of October. This marks His Excellency's first visit to the country, and the visit aims to further strengthen and enhance the existing relations and cooperation between Brunei Darussalam and the Republic of Singapore, including witnessing the signing of a Memorandum of Understanding, MOU, on the recognition of halal certification and areas of cooperation between the Brunei Islamic Religious Council, MUIB, and the Islamic Religious Council of Singapore, MUIS. During the audience ceremony, His Majesty and His Excellency discussed on enhancing cooperation between Brunei Darussalam and the Republic of Singapore in areas of mutual interest. His Majesty received an audience, His Excellency Zaki Muhammad. During the audience ceremony, His Majesty Natita expresses Brunei Darussalam's support for the Republic of Singapore as the ASEAN chairman in 2027. His Royal Highness Prince Haji Al-Muqtadi bin Laib, His Majesty Sultan Haji Hassan Al-Wolkiya Mu'izzaddin Wad-Dawla, the Crown Prince and Senior Minister of the Prime Minister's Office, received in audience His Excellency Zaki Muhammad, Acting Minister in Charge of Muslim Affairs and Senior Minister of State, Ministry of Defence, Republic of Singapore. The audience took place at Kasha Al-Mizan. Accompanying His Excellency during the audience were His Excellency Yip Wee Kiat, High Commissioner of the Republic of Singapore to Brunei Darussalam, and Mr. Kadir Maidin, Chief Executive of the Islamic Religious Council of Singapore, MUIS. His Royal Highness received in audience His Excellency Zaki Muhammad. Also present was Yang Berhormat Pengiran Dato Sri Setia Haji Muhammad Tashim bin Pengiran Haji Hassan, Minister of Religious Affairs. His Excellency Zaki Muhammad held a visit to Jemmy Asri Hassan Al-Bolkiya Kiarong this afternoon. His Excellency was welcomed by Dr. Haji Muhammad Hussein bin Pihin Penyurat Haji Ahmad, Permanent Secretary of the Ministry of Religious Affairs. During the visit, His Excellency and delegation viewed a video presentation about Jemmy Asri Hassan Al-Bolkiya. The delegation also had the opportunity to tour the mosque surroundings and take a group photo to commemorate the visit. The visit reflects the deep respect and close ties between the two nations, particularly regarding Muslim community affairs. It also provided an opportunity for both sides to share experiences concerning mosque management, community programs and initiatives for the development of the Ummah. The Ministry of Youth, Culture, Youth and Sports through Youth and Sports Department held a national flag handing over ceremony to the Brunei Darussalam contingent participating in the 5th Asian Para Games, Aichi, Nagoya, Japan, and presentation ceremony for Sports Excellence Incentive Scheme Rewards, SPKS, for the national contingent's achievements at the 13th ASEAN Para Games in Thailand. It was held at Hassan Al-Bolkiya National Stadium in Barakas. The flag handing over was officiated by Yang Berhormat Pengiran Dato Sri Setia Shamhari bin Pengiran Dato Perdeka Haji Mustafa, Minister of Culture, Youth and Sports, to Awang Ali Yusri bin Abdul Ghaffour as the chef de mission. Meanwhile, the SPKS rewards were presented to 5 athletes, 2 coaches, an assistant coach, and the Brunei Darussalam National Paralympic Council for their achievements at the 13th ASEAN Para Games in Thailand. Also present was His Excellency Kikuta Yutaka, Ambassador Extraordinary and Plenipotentiary of Japan to Brunei Darussalam. The voting and selection of the Bengkulu candidate of Mukim Zone 2 Temburong District was held at 3 separate locations, namely the Mukim Bokok Community Hall, Kampong Sibut Community Centre, and the hall of the former Samabat Primary School in Kampong Samabat. In attendance was Awang Hassan Baha bin Haji Umar, acting Temburong

0: District Officer, and Yang Berhormat Awang Haji Sulaiman bin Haji Nasir, Member of the Legislative Council. The sole candidate contesting is Awang Muhammad Zulkarnain bin Haji Abdul Rahim, aged 31. University of Brunei Darussalam, UBD, awarded the inaugural Brunei Methanol Company University of Brunei Darussalam Industrial Scholarship to 3 students. The event took place at UBD. The scholarship agreements were signed by Professor Dr. Haji Nor Azam bin Orang Kaya Maha Vijaya Haji Othman, Deputy Vice Chancellor of UBD, and the 3 recipients. The program will fully fund the students' tuition fees and provide a monthly stipend of 1,000 Brunei dollars throughout their 2 years of studies. Also present were Dr. Hazri Haji Kifli, Vice Chancellor of UBD, and Jesus Enrique Mora Marin, Chief Executive Officer of BMC.
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0: Welcome back. The Understanding of Al-Quran Scheme course, second edition, organized by the Mabim Center for Al-Quran Studies and Dissemination, ended this afternoon with a certificate presentation to the participants. It took place at the Ministry of Religious Affairs. The presentation of certificates to 46 participants was officiated by Awang Muhammad Zulhilmi bin Haji Omar Ali, Director of Administration at the Ministry of Religious Affairs. The course aimed to produce the next generation who possess a strong identity and is capable of understanding, internalizing, and practicing Islamic values and teachings in a comprehensive manner based on Al-Quran and Sunnah across all aspects of life. Hibiscus EP Brunei, in collaboration with University of Brunei Darussalam, UBD, organized a mental health program, and it took place at the Chancellor Hall, UBD, this morning. The program featured distinguished organizational psychologists, encouraging participants to explore the often overlooked emotional burdens carried by individuals and the importance of self-awareness, healing, and resilience in navigating life's uncertainties. The program therefore provided an important space for students to reflect on their mental well-being, recognize when they may need support, and understand that caring for their mental health is an essential part of navigating university life and preparing for the future. Bank Islam Brunei Darussalam, BIBD, is strengthening its efforts to develop Brunei Darussalam's next generation of entrepreneurs through practical business education and advisory, reinforcing the bank's commitment to nurturing homegrown enterprises and supporting the nation's economic diversification agenda. Recently, BIBD organized a partnership program for micro, small and medium enterprises, or MSMEs, with Polytechnic Brunei at the Ong Sum Ping campus. The program featured 2 sessions conducted by BIBD's MSME division, combining an introduction to the bank's business banking products and services with practical advisory guidance tailored to aspiring entrepreneurs and students already operating micro-businesses. Organized as part of BIBD's ongoing efforts to promote entrepreneurship and strengthen industry-academia collaboration, the session provided students with an opportunity to explore entrepreneurship as a viable career pathway while gaining a better understanding of the considerations involved in starting, managing, and growing a business. The Ministry of Health, through the Compliance and Licensing Section, Department of Pharmaceutical Services, has continued to conduct post-market surveillance to ensure that health products, namely medicines, traditional medicines, health supplements and cosmetic products supplied and sold in the country, comply with the relevant regulatory requirements. From January to September 2026, a total of 29 compound fines amounting to 18,000 Brunei dollars were imposed for health product offences involving 1 individual and 28 companies. Among the offences for which compound fines have been issued are the sale or supply of medicinal products without an appropriate licence and the sale of adulterated health products containing undeclared active pharmaceutical or banned ingredients. The Ministry of Health reminds all importers, wholesalers, retailers, including online sellers, that they are responsible for ensuring that health products comply with the relevant requirements before they are imported, advertised, supplied or placed on the market in the country. Medicinal products must be registered with the Brunei Darussalam Medicines Control Authority before they may be imported and sold in Brunei Darussalam, as well as traditional medicines and health supplements must comply with the applicable guidelines on traditional medicines and health supplements, including the relevant requirements on ingredients, labelling and product claims. The public are advised to exercise caution when purchasing products and encouraged to consult a doctor or pharmacist before using any health product. For further information or to report suspicious health products, please contact the Compliance and Licensing Section at telephone number 2393301 extension 208 or email to pharmacy.enforcement@moh.gov.bn or visit the Compliance and Licensing Section at Department of Pharmaceutical Services Building, Kampong Madaras, Mukim Gadong A or contact Talian Darussalam 123. A company in Tutong District was issued a compound fine under the Miscellaneous Offences Act for waste disposal and odour pollution. Bukit Bendera Cafe at Berjaya Kampong Petani Complex was issued a compound fine of $1,000 and given 7 days to settle the fine by the Enforcement Unit, Tutong District Office. If in default, the case will be brought to court. Companies, developers and business premise owners are reminded to always maintain environmental cleanliness, particularly in the vicinity of their business premises and in public areas, by refraining from discarding, dumping or leaving any type of rubbish in public spaces. Meanwhile, a Bangladeshi national was issued a compound fine for committing an offence under the Miscellaneous Offences Act. Rajib Mia was issued a $500 compound fine by the Brunei Muara District Office through the Licensing and Enforcement Division due to improper waste disposal in the Rimba Complex building area. The individual was given 7 days to settle the compound and if in default, the case will be brought to court. The department also seeks public cooperation in providing information regarding illegal waste dumping, including the address, location and photographs via WhatsApp at 8321581. Before we end the bulletin, look at the headlines once again. His Majesty the Sultan and Yang Dipertuan of Brunei Darussalam and His Excellency Zaki Muhammad discuss on enhancing cooperation between Brunei Darussalam and the Republic of Singapore in areas of mutual interest. His Royal Highness the Crown Prince receives an audience, the Acting Minister in charge of Muslim Affairs and the Senior Minister of State, Ministry of Defence, Republic of Singapore. And local entrepreneur development continues to be strengthened through education and business advisory services. That was the 9 p.m. news for you this evening, edited by Noor Azlina Haji Muhammad Dili of RTB's News Centre. Thank you for listening. Have a pleasant Monday evening. Good night and salam bahagian.
2: Thank you very much, Henry. 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
2: Alright guys, welcome back to the second hour of Night Scoop here on Pilihan FM, your companion until 10:30 PM. It's moi, Zai. Now it's at 9:15, and if you've been busy, you know, working or unplugged from the world today, let me walk you through a very quick summary of local happenings and notices around your vicinity that you might have, you know, missed hearing and hearing them aired through the day. Alright, first up, a blood donation campaign happening tomorrow, Tuesday 13th of October. That's happening at Times Square Shopping Center, and it starts from 10 in the morning and continues on until 3 in the afternoon. Republic Works Department, JKR.

will be conducting tank cleaning works, which may affect water supply for several locations in Balai District tomorrow, Tuesday, 13th October, at Kuala Balai Water Tank and Lorong Tengah National Housing Water Tank, affecting Mukim Kuala Balai, Lorong Tengah Suria National Housing and their surrounding areas. The tank cleaning works will begin at 8 in the morning, and affected areas may experience low water pressure or temporary water supply disruption. So water supply will resume gradually after work is completed, but however, guys, it may take some time for certain areas to recover, and so residents therefore be advised to store sufficient water before scheduled works begin. For complaints and inquiries, public may contact Darussalam Hotline at 123. Now the excitement is building, and it's time to make every move count. The BN On The Move Championship 2026 is back, bringing everyone together for another exciting journey towards a healthier and more active lifestyle. Get ready, guys. Mark your calendars for Saturday, 31st October, the end of this month, and join them at the BIBD Connects Taman Mahkota Jubilee Emas, starting at 7 a.m. or 7 p.m. Now experience an exciting evening featuring 7 p.m. exactly. Experience an exciting evening featuring a night walk, fun fitness activities, and plenty of opportunities to get active with your family and friends, whether you're walking for fitness, spending quality time with your loved ones, or just simply, you know, enjoying a fun evening out. There's something exactly for everyone. Again, that's reminding you on 31st of October, Saturday night, beginning at 7 p.m. So lace up your walking shoes, bring along your family and friends, and join them as we take another step towards a healthier nation. That's BN On The Move Championship 2026, because every move counts. Right, USMS Sdn Bhd has received reports of scam calls from individuals falsely claiming to represent a company, threatening to disconnect electricity supply due to alleged illegal usage or outstanding payments. Be aware of that, guys. Members of the public are advised to remain vigilant and verify any unexpected calls claiming to be from USMS. Do not disclose personal, financial, or account information to unknown callers, and avoid clicking on suspicious links received through text messages or messaging platforms. For verification, members of public may contact Taliban Darussalam at 123 or USMS at 7399899 or 7399889. So anyone who believes they have fallen victim to a scam is advised to lodge a report at the nearest police station immediately. Now, this is very scary, so keep that in mind. Do not link or disclose, do not click on suspicious links or disclose personal, financial, or account information, guys. We're gonna go back with more music. It is 19 minutes past 9. Imagine Dragons coming in with Demons.

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2: Hey there, guys. If you've been scrolling through your feeds lately, you might seen a health trend going around about a common kitchen staple, raw onions. Now, the buzz is that eating raw onions can improve your insulin sensitivity and help lower blood sugar levels. Now, before you go biting into a raw onion like an apple, I'm thinking whether I would do that. Well, no. So here's the actual scoop. Onions do contain great things like sulfur compounds and an antioxidant called

quercetin, which are known to support healthy blood sugar regulation. But here's the catch. Now, while some laboratory studies show promising results using onion extracts, the scientific evidence when it comes to humans is still pretty limited. So what's the takeaway? Tossing some extra raw onions into your salad or onto your tacos is a fantastic healthy choice for a balanced diet. Why not? However, they are absolutely not a treatment for diabetes and should never replace any prescribed medication. So keep enjoying those onions, guys, but always talk to your doctor about managing your health. Now back with more music. Galantis up next with Do You Mind? Well, that comes to my question then. Do you mind those onion breaths or garlic breaths?

Exactly your choice.

The Prophet, peace be upon him, said, "What lies between a perfect man and the unbeliever is a renouncing of prayer," related by Imam Ahmad and Imam Muslim from Jabir ibn Abdul-Awwah.

You've just heard the azan, or the call for subuh, or the dawn prayer. The Prophet, peace be upon him, said, "The prayer in congregation is 27 times better than the prayer offered by a person alone." Related by Imam al-Bukhari and Muslim, according to Ibn Umar.

There is a saying of Umar radiallahu an, when facing the enemy, and to encourage the army, he said, "It is not your weapons that will be the means of victory, or it is not the weapons which are the criteria of strength, because if it was, then we would lose because of our measured lack of it." But he said, "It is taqwa. Taqwa is the main quality which ultimately can lead the Muslim to success."

dementia is not actually just one illness. Mm-hmm. It's a general term used to describe a group of symptoms caused by different conditions that affects the brain. So there are some great websites like Alzheimer's Disease International, the World Health Organization, or even local platforms like Dementia Brunei's page on Instagram, where we usually share infographics on topics related to dementia, along with other important and relevant information to help raise awareness and educate the public, especially the youth.

Dear Muslimin Muslimat, Allah subhanahu wa ta'ala says in the Quran, in Surah Ibrahim, verse 5, أعوذ بالله من الشيطان الرجيم ولقد أرسلنا موسى بآياتنا أن أخرج قومك من الظلمات إلى النور وذكرهم بأيام الله إن في ذلك لآيات لكل صبار شكور. Which means, and we certainly send Musa with our sign saying, bring out your people from darkness into the light and remind them of the days of Allah. Indeed, in that are signs for everyone patient and grateful. According to scholars of tafsir, such as Imam At-Tabari, what is meant by the days of Allah are the blessings or ni'mat from Allah. In short, this verse encourages us to remember the blessings that Allah subhanahu wa ta'ala has granted us.

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